Phil Wickham with new music from Song of the Saints, as well as many of your favorites. The King is in the room. Phil Wickham's Song of the Saints tour with special guest Jamie McDonald. There's joy in the house of the Lord. 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

0: you're good.
1: Oh, that's good. It's Matthew West on the House of Praise tonight. Worship lives here. Hey there, I'm Chandler, and happy weekend to you. It's Bill Wickham and Crowder right now. It really is Amazing Grace.

0: me is to be honest.
1: It's the House of Praise. I'm Chandler. There's Lena Crawford and Honest. You know, no matter where you are this weekend, God is right there with you. And I think he handpicked this song just for you. Red Rocks Worship and Chris Brown, The Lord is With Me on the House of Praise.

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0: Worship is right here all weekend long, like Josh Wilson in his new one, How Loved You Are, on the House of Praise. I'm Chandler. You know, your life is full of so many choices. I mean, every single day, think about it. I mean, you can either watch Netflix or read God's Word. You can either hang out or pray. I mean, every choice has a consequence. And a lot of choices can either point us toward God, get us closer to Him, or bring us further away from Him. But the choice is always yours. So this weekend, find out how you can make choices that point you closer to God. Now, while we're in this broken world, we're not always going to make the right choices, but we can always, always count on God to be with us right there when we're in that moment and saying, God, help me make the right choice. Choices, they're so important.
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I'm Chandler. I read this and I think it's so true. What's it like having a toddler? Well, it's very simple, actually. 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

Hope you're enjoying your first fall weekend across Oklahoma and Kansas tonight. And I'm so glad you're spending it with the House of Praise. We've got King's Porch on the way, Jamie McDonald, Holly Brand, and here's a big song from Matt Maher right now. Gonna be all right.

0: You were made to worship. And in this house, you'll never forget why.
1: I can always find peace.
0: Worship lives here, the House of Praise.

Amy McDonald, that's Desperate on the House of Praise tonight. I'm Chandler. You know, maybe it's been a tough season for you right now. Maybe your weekend's not going so well. I want you to take a moment, pause, and think about all the good that God has done in your life. You know, it's so easy to point out the bad. I think we can all be pretty good at that, but why not point at the good things that God's done? I mean, you're here, you're breathing. Those are two pretty important things. And so take a moment, maybe this weekend, if things have been going rough, to be thankful for what God's done.

0: It's one of my favorite songs right now. Maybe yours too, Chandler Moore. God, I'm just grateful. It plays right here on the House of Praise. And worship lives here. We got more worship on the way in about 40 seconds. Stick around.
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0: your morning commute to your evening rest. We keep the focus on the one who never fails. 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
1: Let's go.

Worship lives here. It's on the House of Praise. There's live church worship and so much. Hey there, I'm Chandler. I love this reminder, and maybe you need this weekend. Jesus didn't say, come to me all who are crushing it, living your best life, and I will give you rest. 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If you're discouraged, tired, or weary, don't worry. That's exactly how Jesus expected you to come to him.

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1: you guys always
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1: Make me smile. You catch me when
0: I fall. Spend your day with the House of Praise.

She is Cece Winans on the House of Praise. Worship lives here. I'm Chandler. Well, if you get asked the question, what's it like having a toddler? It's very simple, actually. It's like having a blender without a lid.

The House of Praise is where worship never stops. A place where every lyric lifts your heart toward heaven. Every time I call your name. Worship lives here. The House of Praise.

Franny. It's Francesca Battistelli on the House of Praise tonight. I'm Chandler. You know, contentment, it's so tough. I think especially with social media, we always want the next best thing. Contentment, I was looking this up. The Webster's Dictionary definition says, contentment is a state of peaceful satisfaction and freedom from worry or restlessness. And I was like, oh, I want that. Well, you know, God talks about it in his word. Hebrews 13:5. Keep your lives free from the love of money and be content with what you have. Because God has said, never will I leave you. Never will I forsake you. Contentment, it's not only something this world struggles with, but I think us being followers of Christ, it's something we struggle with as well. And God's word talks about it, not always being focused on what the next best thing can be. Yeah, it's nice to have really nice things, but I was thinking about this the other day. The things I have right now, I've asked God for in the past, and he's blessed me with that. So take a moment this weekend to be thankful for what God has given you and what he has done in your life, and be a little content. And I'm talking to myself in this.

holy, faithful, good. We praise him for who he is. Worship lives here, the House of Praise.

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Hey, one thing today, it's okay to feel the weight of life and still trust that God is good. Faith doesn't erase the struggle. It gives us the strength to endure it. So hold on, even when it's hard, He's holding you too.

not just worship on Sunday, it's worship every day. Hallelujah, anyway. Let your car, your home, your office become in the mighty name of Jesus. A house of praise.

You know, we choose content on Netflix and then we drill down and binge until we're finished. Blogger Jerry Del Cagliano says, we don't like it when we have to wait for TV shows week after week. What if we lived life like we enjoy Netflix? Made a decision every day before we left the house as to what our main goal was so that we could be certain to know it and accomplish it. And then drill down to get more of that accomplishment the same day instead of making it a dream for some other day. Most of us just try to deal with life, its problems, challenges, and emergencies. But making a decision at the top of the day as to the one thing that would make you feel fulfilled if you accomplished it is taking your life back into your own hands. So binge on accomplishments, large and small. Don't wait for a future day to experience it again.

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0: 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God is for us. He is for you. He is with you, and he will never leave you, no matter what happens. His love is steadfast and true, even when our circumstances are crumbling.
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You know, you don't have to know every answer to every question to trust Jesus. 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It's rare that we will ever be 100% certain in anything. We will never have all the answers. At some point, we have to have faith. Hebrews 11:1. 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

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In the name of Jesus. 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

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Worship lives here. The House of Praise.

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Hey, one thing today, God knows the when, the where, the why, and the how. So show up, do your part, and let go and trust Him to do the rest.

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We praise him for who he is. Worship lives here, the House of Praise.

If your goal in life is to lead people, you're going to be frustrated because only a few people want to be led. But if you aim to be a servant, you'll never lack for followers. Jesus said in Mark 9:35, if anyone would be first, he must be last of all and servant of all. No person is ever honored for what they have received. Francis Anfuso says honor is the reward of those who give. God is a giver, and he searches the whole earth to find someone like him. And when he does, he blesses them. For even the Son of Man came not to be served, but to serve, and to give his life as a ransom for many. Want people to follow you? Lay down your life for them. Never forget, there is a servant leader sitting on a throne in heaven.

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0: 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It looked like death, but it gave me and you life.
1: Worship woven into your day. The House of Praise.

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1: 1 John 4:18 says, such love has no fear, because perfect love expels all fear. If we are afraid, it is for fear of punishment. And this shows that we have not fully experienced his perfect love. You know, the Life Application Study Bible says about that verse that if we are ever afraid of the future, eternity, or God's judgment, we can remind ourselves of God's love. We know that he loves us perfectly. We can resolve our fears first by focusing on his immeasurable love for us, and then by allowing him to love others through us. His love will quit your fears and give you confidence.

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your refuge of praise, reminding you of who God is and why He's worthy of it all. In the name of Jesus. Worship lives here, the House of Praise.

Hey, let me encourage you with Deuteronomy 33:27. It says, "The eternal God is your refuge, and underneath are the everlasting arms." You can find peace today in the arms of a God who offers unwavering support and refuge. In moments of challenge or weariness, rest in the assurance that you are held by arms that have no end. Trust in the everlasting nature of His love and find strength in the shelter He provides. Whatever the circumstance, know that you are secure in the arms of the eternal God, who is our constant refuge.

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1: Hey, one thing today, if you haven't been spending much time with God, maybe because you think he's disappointed in you, like the prodigal son's father, God is always looking excitedly for your return to spending time with him. He loves you unconditionally, and he is full of grace and mercy for you.

can I just give some props to Ben Fuller real quick? You know, Ben was in Oklahoma City for the state fair last Monday, and he stopped by our studios, did our front porch concert series. We had some listeners out, and before he sang, Ben hugged everyone, not just a couple people, everyone. He greeted them and hugged them, and then he had a time of prayer. Has anybody got a prayer request? Anybody going through something? And people did. And we actually prayed instead of just nodding when someone has a prayer request. Ben prayed. We gathered in a circle and prayed for each other. Whew, just powerful. And then, of course, we're outdoors. Somebody driving by, there's a Hobby Lobby next to our studios in Edmond, and somebody's just driving by and sees all this going on, and they stop, and they just want to know more. And then they had a prayer request, and a family was able to pray with them. And I just thought, wow, this is what it's all about. Man, just being available, being out there. And Ben Fuller was just a big part of it. And that's what he wants to do. He doesn't want to just stand on a stage and sing. He wants to be there for people, share his experiences, and encourage and pray. And just a great day. And so next time you hear a Ben Fuller song here on The House, I want you to think about that. Think about how God is using, boy, just a guy that was messed up. He didn't think God would ever use him, let alone let him into heaven. But man, God is using him in such a great way.

0: it's not just what we play, it's who he is.
1: God did it. God did it.
0: Faithful, powerful, good, and worthy. Worship lives here. The House of Praise.

0: You know, there's something about flexing the muscle of the power of choice. You know, Jesus, as our example, gives us the power to choose peace over turmoil, joy over despair, and patience over haste. Proverbs 15:1 says, "A gentle answer turns away wrath, but a harsh word stirs up anger." You know, this verse reminds us of the strength found in choosing our words with care and responding with kindness and being slow to anger. Life is full of moments that test our resolve and challenge our spirit. Yet, it's in these moments we've got to remember the ability to choose, as hard as it may be sometimes.
1: Love you guys. You make my day every day.
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I read somewhere recently that this life on Earth is the only place we'll ever get to worship God in the middle of a storm. You know, one day there will be no storms, no grief, no fear, no anxiety, no unanswered prayers, no wondering where God is. We will be with Him and we will see Him.

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Hey, one thing today, you know, we draw people to Christ not by loudly discrediting what they believe or telling them how wrong they are or how right we are. We draw people to Christ by showing them a light that is so lovely that they want with all their hearts to know the source of it.

From your morning commute to your evening rest, we keep the focus on the one who never fails. Worship lives here, the House of Praise.

Do you have a broken heart? Well, there's a cure. The Bible says a merry heart does good like medicine, but a broken spirit dries up the bones. It's Proverbs 17:22. Francis Anfuso says, a joyful heart is the cure for a broken spirit. When our spirit is broken and we're discouraged, which literally means to have shortness of spirit, the cure for a short or small spirit is joy. So where can you find joy? Psalm 16 verse 11 says, you, God, will show me the path of life. In your presence is fullness of joy. At your right hand are pleasures forevermore. Now the question is, how can someone experience the presence of God? Try these four doorways into God's presence and his pleasure. Anointed worship, agreeing with others in prayer, feasting on God's word, and fellowshipping with people who love Jesus.

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0: Good company.
1: You guys always
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1: Make me smile. You catch me
0: when I fall. Spend your day with the House of Praise.

If you feel like the devil's knocked you down, our God can lift you up. Our God is a God of restoration. He can restore your finances. He can restore your marriage. He can restore your relationships. He can restore your health. He can restore to you the joy of your salvation. With God, your comeback can be greater than your setback. Scripture says in 1 Peter 5:10, the God of all grace will personally and powerfully restore you and make you stronger than ever. Yes, He will set you firmly in place, and our God will build you up.

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A place where every lyric lifts your heart toward heaven. Every time I call your name. Worship lives here. The House of Praise.

0: The House of Praise. 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Hope is on the horizon, and it can look a lot like that vehicle in your driveway. 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

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Everything He does is for your good. If you're in a season that feels confusing and you just want to get past it, God may be asking you to look at something you've been trying to run from. So stand in the truth that He who began a good work in you will carry it to completion.

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We praise Him for who He is. Worship lives here, the House of Praise.

Well, we all know when your door is squeaking, you grab the WD-40, but did you know there are other great things you can use WD-40 for? 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
1: Praise the Lord, oh my soul.
0: God is holy, God is good, and God is here. The House of Praise.

0: I'll admit it. I am not the best when it comes to making decisions, especially tough ones. I always I don't want to make the wrong decision. Maybe you're the same way. Found this list of signs that you're making a bad decision. Are you avoiding input from people you respect? Are you consulting the Word of God? Have you prayed for God's leading? Is it building you up spiritually? Is it undermining your integrity? Is it leading you to temptation? Six things to think about maybe around the decisions that you have to make today. And maybe it's just one of those that should be a red flag for you.
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0: not just worship on Sunday, it's worship every day. 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
1: Let's go.

Hey, can I share Psalm 34:14 with you? Turn away from evil and do good. Seek peace and pursue it. Pretty simple. Yeah, that verse encourages us to pursue peace and seek after it diligently. It reminds us that peace is not just a passive state of being, but an active pursuit that requires effort and intentionality. You know, when we choose to turn away from evil and to do good, when we seek to maintain harmony and avoid conflict, we're aligning ourselves with God's will and His desire for our lives. This verse reminds us that our actions have the power to bring about peace in our relationships and in our world. So strive today to be a peacemaker, to choose love over hate, and to cultivate an atmosphere of harmony wherever you go.

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One thing for you today, a thought from Craig Rochelle. He says, if you're struggling with mental health issues, that doesn't make you a bad Christian. It just makes you human. So I don't know who needs to hear this, but if you're in the middle of a difficult place for whatever reason, it's not necessarily the sign of weak faith. It doesn't make you a spiritual failure. It's very likely a signal that a part of you, your spirit, soul, or body, needs healing. And the good news is, you may have been saved, but God's not finished with you. He's still working in you. God is for you, and he's working in all things to bring about good to those who love him and are called according to his purpose.

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Worship lives here, the House of Praise.

with my soul. 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Making well with my soul. I need a peace that only heaven knows. Jesus, could you please just sit and cry with me till I can sing, till I can sing.

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Guard the dinner hour. Restore the practice of a Sabbath rest. Remember, God is the one who gets things done. Psalm 37, verse 7 says, "Rest in the Lord and wait patiently for Him." At the end of the day, God's not just the only person worth waiting for. He's also the only one who knows what our future should be.

your refuge of praise, reminding you of who God is and why He's worthy of it all. In the name of Jesus. Worship lives here, the House of Praise.

0: quick thought from the book Experiencing God. When you pray, anticipate the activity of God in answer to your prayer. Here's what happens if you pray and then forget about what you asked. Unusual things may occur throughout the day, but you view them as distractions and try to ignore and get rid of them. You failed to connect them with what you just prayed. So watch closely for what happens after you pray. Prepare to make adjustments to what God is doing. Expect God to answer your prayers, but stick around for the answer. His timing is always right and best.
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2: 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The House of Praise.

Hey, can I encourage you with Psalm 43:5? Why are you cast down, O my soul? Why are you in turmoil within me? Hope in God, for I shall again praise him, my salvation and my God. Whew. The psalmist here is reminding you to put your hope in God, even in the midst of turmoil and uncertainty. When you feel overwhelmed by life's challenges, you can find refuge and strength in him. So let this verse encourage you to trust in God's unfailing love and to praise him, knowing that he is our salvation and our source of hope. No matter what you're going through, God is with you and he will guide you through every trial.

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John Reddick with The Way on the House of Praise. Good Sunday morning. How are you this morning? You doing okay? Hey, thanks for tuning in. You'll love the music as we worship along with folks like Phil Wickham and Crowder. Here's It Really Is Amazing Grace on the House of Praise.

0: we want
1: is
0: to want
1: here.
0: God.
1: And you are too.
0: I think you're on the right path.
1: How's that for timing?
2: But I will keep counting my blessings. No, and I can't count that high.
1: The House of Praise.

live church worship, I Know the Way, on the House of Praise. Coming up in less than 4 minutes, a song from Cademan's Call and Third Day. They teamed up back in the year 2000 for a song called God of Wonders. We'll play that for you right after Chris Tomlin's latest, Doesn't He Deserve It All, on the House of Praise.

it's not just what we play, it's who he is. God did it. God did it. Faithful, powerful, good, and worthy. Worship lives here. The House of Praise.

0: New from Francesca Battistelli, He Will, on the House of Praise. Getting exciting again around here, coming up in less than 2 weeks. 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Admission is free. You can spend the day with us, have some fun, and make some new memories with the family. There'll be bounce houses. There'll be a chance to get a photo with homie. That's kind of cool. Tasty food trucks, a petting zoo, and so much more. It's coming up October 10th in Ponca City at the studios right there on West Highway 60. And if you need more details, we got them for you right there. 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
2: 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Praise in every moment. The House of Praise.

0: You were made to worship. And in this house, you'll never forget why.
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0: Worship lives here. The House of Praise.

Elevation Worship in Brandon Lake. I know a name on the House of Praise. I'm Don, and I love this quote from C.S. Lewis. And you got to make sure you're in the right group, because he says there are two kinds of people: those who say to God, "Thy will be done," and those to whom God says, "All right then, have it your way."

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Every lyric, a lifeline. I'll take you as you were. Keep your heart lifted in the house of praise.

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The House of Praise. Worship lives here. That's Cochran & Company, What Grace Can Do. I'm Don Burns, just keeping the great music going with Matt Maher's latest. This one's called Gonna Be All Right on The House of Praise.

From your morning commute to your evening rest, we keep the focus on the one who never fails. Worship lives here, the House of Praise.

Gateway Worship and Claire Smith reminding us there is no one else that is worthy of our praise. It's called Who Else on the House of Praise. I'm Don with music from Matthew West. He's got a brand new song. We'll play it for you in about 10 minutes. Right now, Red Rocks Worship and Chris Brown, The Lord is With Me on the House of Praise.

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0: back to Jesus. So come back to Jesus.
1: Matthew West with Back to Jesus on the House of Praise. I'm Don Burns. Tonight is the night for a huge concert at the Paycom Center in Oklahoma City. If you haven't heard about this, you may want to go. Phil Wickham, all right, already a great concert. Jamie McDonald and Chandler Moore. Like I said, pretty amazing concert tonight. 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

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I'm Don. 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
2: Hello, and welcome to His Voice. We're glad that you joined us. Each week, we're excited to bring you a message of grace from Emmanuel Enid. And I pray that today God uses His Word to challenge and encourage you. Thank you for listening.

0: title of our time today is From Harmony to Hostility. Now, while we'll really be covering a number of chapters by way of information, we're specifically going to drill down in 2 Chronicles, chapter 14, verses 1 through 7. And we'll also look at chapter 16, verses 1 through 3 and 7 through 9. By way of review, though, you may recall that the nation of Israel at this point in time is now divided into two kingdoms. The division of the two kingdoms took place in about 930 BC, and they remained divided as a kingdom until the Babylonian exile in 586 BC. There were 20 heads of kingdoms of the northern tribes, the 10, which were referred to as Israel. And there were 20 heads of kingdoms. And I say heads of kingdoms instead of kings because in the northern tribe, Israel, there were 20 kings. In the southern tribes, Judah, there were technically 19 kings. And there was one queen. You might remember, I believe her name was Athaliah, who led in the southern kingdom for a period of time. But the king at hand today, we'll be looking at is King Asa. King Asa is the third king when the kingdom was divided of the land of Judah, the kingdom of Judah. His grandfather, Rehoboam, was king for 17 years. And then his father, Abijah, was king for 3 years. And for the first 20 years, grandfather and father, the nation of Judah, there was war. There was hostility. It was not a good time, if you will, to live in the land of Judah. The people did not follow God, and as a result, there was hostility in the land. But Asa, the third king of the southern kingdom, Judah, was considered the first righteous king. And we're going to see that he brings in harmony. Unfortunately, the harmony doesn't last all throughout his reign. After a decade, we see that the harmony turns back into hostility, and there is a reason why. We'll look at that. Specifically, as we work through the scriptures this morning, we'll notice four things that took place in Asa's reign. Asa lived with conviction, at least most of his journey. Asa led with his conviction, at least most of his journey. And he also expected others to live with conviction. But as we will see, Asa eventually looked to people instead of God, causing the peace to disappear and war to dominate the land. My prayer has been that we would learn from Asa's examples, both good and bad. We would learn from the good and we would repeat it. And we would learn from the bad, lest we make irresponsible decisions as well. So before we dive into these four things, let's ask the Lord for help. God, thank you for your word. And for those we learn about in your word that can be shining examples to us in how you desire for kingdom people to live. And Lord, I pray that we would learn also from mistakes that have been made in the past, in the hopes that with your help, we would not live in such mistakes. Father, help us to be, as it was stated overall, as we look back on Asa's reign, that we would live righteously. We fully confess, we know this is not possible without your help. So please use your spirit to teach us, and also to lead us, all for your sake and your glory, we pray in Jesus' name, amen. Amen. So the first thing we notice in Asa's life that is quite different than his grandfather and his father is number one in your notes. Asa lived with conviction. Asa was a man of conviction. Look at 2 Chronicles, chapter number 14, verses 1 and 2. And Abijah, that is Asa's father, remember he reigned 3 years, and Abijah rested with his ancestors and was buried in the city of David. Asa, his son, succeeded him as king, and in his days the country was at peace for 10 years. Asa did what was good and right in the eyes of the Lord, his God. Now we see in the scripture already why the nation was at peace. Remember, formerly in the reign of his grandfather and also in the reign of his father, the nation was at war. There was not peace in the land. There was hostility, not harmony. But now we see that it has moved to harmony. Why? Because Asa did what was good and right in the eyes of the Lord, his God. Unlike his predecessors, Asa lived as a result of deep conviction that Yahweh is God. That the God of his father Abraham, Isaac, and Jacob was worthy of not only being praised with his lips, but also being praised with his life. You know, God does desire that we lift him up with our lips. We are to praise, just as we did moments ago, in song and also through prayer. But even so, God desires that we would praise him with our lives. What does this look like? Conviction. It looks like taking what we believe and allowing it to flow out in our beliefs. Josh McDowell, years ago, playing off of the writings of C.S. Lewis, would argue that our beliefs shape our behavior and that our behavior indicates what we believe. Those who profess Christ, that's a good thing, but those who possess Christ is even better. Well, how do we recognize this possession? It is when people live by conviction, just as Asa did. I read a story earlier this week about early on in church history. There was a bishop in Alexandria that opposed a very prominent heretic of his day. The false teacher had a very large following, but he was purporting a very dangerous doctrine. He was teaching that Christ is not the eternal Son of God. Well, this bishop knew this to be heresy because he knew the Word of God, and more importantly, he knew the author of the Word of God, and he understood that Jesus is the Christ, the Son of God, who is God the Son, and that he never ceased to be God when he took on human form. He clearly understood and taught the incarnation in opposition to this false teacher. As a result, the emperor called the bishop in and said, if you do not quit opposing this great teacher, referring to the heretic as a great teacher, if you do not quit opposing this great teacher, we are going to have to punish you and it will not be well for you. To this, the bishop exclaimed that he would not quit opposing this heretic and that he would continue to preach clearly the gospel of the Lord Jesus Christ, that Jesus is God in the flesh, and that he left heaven, came to earth to live a perfect life, died a sacrificial death, and was raised from the dead so that all who would profess him as Lord would receive eternal life. To this, the emperor said, do you not realize that the entire world is against you? After saying this, he said, what would you say to this? And the bishop said, if the entire world is against me, then I am against the entire world. Do you understand that this bishop lived with conviction even though his punishment was imminent? It was upon him and it was to be severe. This is reminiscent of the life of Asa, at least the first decade of his ministry, which the Bible somewhat highlights that he did right in the eyes of the Lord. So we are called to live with such conviction. But not only did Asa live with conviction, Asa also led with conviction. He recognized that it was not just about his own life, but it was also about the lives of those that he influenced. So we see in the scripture, it highlights that he led with conviction. Look first at verse 3, 2 Chronicles chapter number 14. He, that's Asa, removed the foreign altars and the high places, smashed the sacred stones, and cut down the Asherah poles. Now, in English, we typically say Asherah poles because we see A-S-H in Ash is very naturally in our vocabulary, but the emphasis is actually on the Asherah pole. Asherah was a goddess in antiquity and often thought of as pagans, by pagans, as being the wife of God. In other words, she was godless. She was not a true god, but people worshiped this false god. And one of the places that they would worship is referred to as high places. I encourage you in verse 3 to highlight, underline, or draw a circle around it, and we'll come back to it in a moment. But first, look at verses 5 and 6 also in 2 Chronicles 14. He, again, that's Asa, removed the high places, and we'll come back to that, and incense altars in every town in Judah. It's important to note the context in chapter 14. It says in every town in Judah. I'll come back to why that's important. And the kingdom was at peace under him. He built up fortified cities of Judah since the land was at peace. No one was at war with him during those years, for the Lord gave him rest. Now please understand these high places were around the land of Judah and that he did away with those. If you go and you read in 1 Kings chapter 15, verse 14, I encourage you to write it down, look at it later. 1 Kings chapter 15, verse 14. Also read again in 2 Chronicles chapter 15, verse 17, you'll notice that those two texts say that he did not actually take away all of the high places. And it seems like an apparent contradiction. But if you dive into each one of those and read them in context, what it's saying in verse 14, in the land of Judah, which is where the temple was, there in Jerusalem, he did away with the high places because people could come to the temple and worship. But if you look at the other two passages in context, it's speaking about the land away from Judah, the land of Israel, where the other 10 tribes lived, and it took them time to travel down to the temple to worship. So he destroyed the high places that were allowed for pagan worship, but he left the high places where they could worship Yahweh. Now please understand, that's still being disobedient, but with really good intentions. In the old covenant, there was but one place to worship in this season, and it was the temple. Prior to the days of the temple, it was the tabernacle. So the high places in and of themselves were wrong altogether. But what he did, unlike his grandfather and father, he rid the high places of pagan worship. He cleared them out of Judah because they were close in proximity to the temple, but he left some out in Israel in the various territories, not for pagan worship, but for the worship of Yahweh. So while he had good intentions, it still wasn't the greatest move of all. Nevertheless, overall, he was considered righteous because he was still operating out of conviction. So if you read in 1 Kings 15 and 14 and 2 Chronicles 15 and 17, when it points out that he left some high places in Israel, it also says that his heart was fully committed to the Lord. So it was done out of a pure heart. Even though the move wasn't the best move, it was still done from a pure heart because this man deeply loved God. So not only did he live with great conviction, he also led with great conviction. Years ago, when acting often was not on a big screen, it was before people on stages reminiscent of the one that I'm standing on, there was an English actor named MacReady. MacReady would meet very often with his very prominent pastor, and he would seek the wisdom of the pastor who spent hours upon hours studying the Word of God. In one such meeting, the pastor looked at his very famous actor friend and said, "How is it that every time you get on stage, you represent fiction, but people receive it as truth? And they come in massive crowds. But when I stand on a similar stage and I speak truth, my crowds are very small." To this, the actor said, "Well, I wasn't sure if I could provide any wisdom to you, for I come to you to seek wisdom. But this one I believe is very simple. When I stand on the stage, I do present fiction as if it's true. So people are looking for truth, so they come out in the masses. He said, but when you stand on stage, you present truth as if it is fiction. We are to live and we are to lead with great conviction. And that conviction will be evident not just in our lips, but also in our lives. We're to live with a passion for the Lord Jesus that will not simply go out just because the crowd does not agree with us. Please hear me. If we don't stand for what's right, we will eventually fall for anything. And God desires from his followers that we would stand for truth, even, or should I say when, we are called to stand alone. At least in the first decade of Asa's life, he lived with conviction and he also led with conviction. Thirdly, we see that he expected others to live with conviction. He also expected those that he led to live with the same conviction that he lived and led with. We see this in two ways. The first, under number three, would be A, Asa commanded the people to seek the Lord. He commanded the people to seek the Lord because he understood there's only one true way, at least the foundation, the start of people that would live with conviction. We first must seek the Lord because it is God himself, the Holy Spirit, whom gives us conviction from his word as we seek the Lord. Look at 2 Chronicles chapter 14, verse 4. Asa commanded Judah to seek the Lord, the God of their ancestors, and to obey his laws and commands. It seems elementary, but please hear me. If we don't remember, or if we're not reminded of these basic essentials, we veer away. Our natural tendency is to veer away from conviction rather than to live with conviction. Not long ago, Mark Price, one of the NBA's greatest guards, stood on our stage and spoke to our men. And he was talking about when he and his brothers were being raised by a dad who loved basketball. And as they would grow in their basketball, they would come back and help his dad lead basketball camps. And he said every camp that they would do, they would always go back and teach the kids the basics. If you can't dribble, if you can't shoot, you're not going to be good at basketball. So no matter how high they climbed in the basketball world, he and his brothers, they still came back and worked on the basics and taught the basics to others. You must start with the basics. Friends, if you and I want to live like conviction, if we want to do right, good and right in the eyes of the Lord, we must first seek him. It was Haddon Robinson, I believe, one of the great preachers of the past. He loved rabbit stew. He had a friend who made some good old rabbit stew. And he said, man, I really love this rabbit stew. Is it possible that I could get your recipe? His friend said yes, and he jotted down the recipe. And Mr. Haddon looked at it and smiled because step one said, first, catch the rabbit. First, catch the rabbit. Look, if you want to live with conviction, and if I am going to live with conviction, first, we must seek the Lord. Think of Jesus' words. His disciples were concerned about what they were going to do today and what they were going to do tomorrow. And they were so concerned about all of this that Jesus told a story of how God just takes care of the birds and God takes care of the flowers. And then in Matthew chapter 6, verse 33, he says, but seek first. Seek first. Listen now. Seek first his kingdom and his righteousness, and all these things will be added to you as well. In other words, seek God first and he'll give you what you need. That's including the conviction to live the life that God designed for you and me to live. Asa expected others to live with conviction, and he knew first they had to seek the Lord. Secondly, this would be B, under point number three, Asa commanded the people to serve the Lord. So not only did he call them to seek the Lord, but he called them to serve the Lord. Look down in verse 7, 2 Chronicles chapter number 14. Asa says, let us build up these towns, he said to Judah, and let us put walls around them with towers and gates and bars. The land is still ours because we have sought the Lord. Why was the land theirs? Because they sought the Lord, our God. We sought him and he has given us rest on every side. So they built and they prospered. So not only are we to seek God, we're also to serve him. Now, I've heard some say, well, you're reading in the Old Testament. Absolutely, that's where 2 Chronicles is located. Flip over to Ephesians. It's a New Testament book. And I want you to listen to verses that you probably memorized as a child if you grew up in the church. Ephesians chapter 2, verses 8 and 9. For it is by grace. Everybody say grace. Grace. Now please remember, grace could easily be spelled God's righteousness at Christ's expense. Okay? Jesus paid it all. In the old covenant, they look forward to that promise. In the new covenant, we look back to that promise. The same promise that God would provide so that we could be right with him. It says, for it is by grace you have been saved through faith, and this is not from yourselves. It is the gift of God, not by works, so that no one could boast. That's verses 8 and 9. We often memorize those. We teach them to our children, and we should. But oftentimes we stop there in our memory verse learning. But what does 10 say? It's speaking to those who appropriate verses 8 and 9, those that are saved by grace. It says, for we are God's workmanship created in Christ Jesus to do good works, which God prepared in advance for us to do. What does that mean? That God saved us that we might serve him. Asa was preparing the people to live with conviction, and he taught them to seek the Lord, and he also commanded them to serve the Lord. One of the greatest places that you and I might serve the Lord is in the local church. The Bible teaches that Christ died for the church and that Christ one day will come back for the church. But we also can serve him in whatever our vocation is. God strategically plants people out there, outside of these buildings, in various places. Why? Not just to do what it is that you studied in school or a trade school or that you learned on the job training to do. Yes, that is a part of what you're there, because he designed it even before the fall that we would work. That we would work for what we have. He designed that. That work is not a bad word. You know, I heard somebody say that the toughest days are the week, or the first five after the weekend. Work is really not a bad thing. God designed it that we would go to work, that we would go to work. But going to work just to pay our bills is not the primary reason that we go to work. It's a part of why we go to work. We have to work to have so that we can eat and that we can have shelter. But that's our mission field. Wherever God sends you every day, that is your mission field. And we are to live life on target. And that means that we're to serve him right where he has placed us. I was working at the YMCA in Sumter, South Carolina, while I was completing my undergraduate degree. And there was a young man there who was called to ministry and started out in Columbia Biblical Seminary, where I had was in school at the time. And I remember after about a year, two semesters, he came to me and he said, I'm going to leave the seminary and I'm going to go to graduate school at University of South Carolina. And I said, well, if you're going to be a pastor, why in the world would you go to a secular college to get an upper level degree? Why don't you stay in seminary? He said, because I can't win anybody to Christ at seminary. He said, everybody here already knows Jesus and God's calling me to go there. Listen, wherever God's called you to go, he's called you to go there for a reason. And one of those reasons is to help people understand who Jesus is. We're all put here to help people find and follow Jesus. And this is what Asa was calling the people to do. Seek the Lord and serve the Lord. Now, the fourth thing we see is where the nation moves from harmony to hostility. And it's because Asa lets his guard down. A prayer as I get older and I watch folks in ministry fall, a prayer I pray regularly is, Lord, please don't let me be that person. We're all human. We all make mistakes. And there needs to be grace when it does happen in anyone's life. But I really just don't want to be a casualty of ministry or a casualty in life in general. I pray, Lord, help me finish strong. Whatever that might look like, help me finish strong. But look at number four. Asa eventually looked to people instead of God. Let me show you an example. 2 Chronicles, chapter number 16, verses 1 through 3. In the 36th year of Asa's reign, Baasha, king of Israel, went up against Judah and fortified Ramah to prevent anyone from leaving or entering the territory of Asa, king of Judah. Asa then, look at number 2. Asa then took silver and gold out of the treasuries of the Lord's temple of his own palace and sent it to King Hadad, king of Aram, who was ruling in Damascus. Let there be a treaty between me and you, he said, as there was between my father and your father. See, I'm sending you silver and gold. Now break your treaty with Baasha, king of Israel, so he will withdraw from me. Here's what's happening. Israel in the north is planning an attack on Judah in the south. Asa, being the king of Judah, looks to a Syrian king and says, hey, I'm going to pay you to join forces with me so that you can help protect us from the north. And I don't know if you caught it in verse 1 there. It says that he went into the treasuries in the temple of the Lord. In other words, he took your offerings. Now, I'm using a context of the temple versus the church today. Analogously speaking, he took the offerings of the people that were brought into the temple, and then he gave them to a pagan king to help protect him against his own brothers. There's just a whole lot going wrong here. Just a whole lot going wrong here. But watch what he did. A prophet comes on the scene and reminds him of why this is so wrong. Look at verses 7, 8, and 9, also in 2 Chronicles chapter number 16. At that time, Hanani, the seer, that would be prophet, came to Asa, king of Judah, and said to him, because you relied on the king of Aram and not on the Lord your God, the army of the king of Aram has escaped from your hand. And then he talks back. He reminds them back of a time where a much larger army invaded, but he trusted God and God took care of him. Look at verse 8. We're not the Cushites. He's referring back. We're not the Cushites and the Libyans, a mighty army with great numbers and chariots and horsemen. Yet when you relied on the Lord, he's saying, remember when that big army came at you, you relied on the Lord. Yet when you relied on the Lord, he delivered them into your hand. For the eyes of the Lord range throughout the earth to strengthen those whose hearts are fully committed to him. You have done a foolish thing. From now on, you will be at war. From harmony to hostility. What changed? Asa is no longer living by conviction. First, he lived with conviction. Then he led with conviction. Then he expected others to live with conviction. However, later in his life, as time would progress, he would not practice the very words that he preached. And he relied on people rather than God. And he welcomed hostility into the land. You know, as we read in the New Testament, John 16, verse 33, Jesus makes a promise that in this world we'll face trouble. He doesn't say that we'll escape hostility. It'll be a part of the world that we live in. But what he does say in that same verse is, don't worry, I have overcome the world, and in me you have peace. What he's saying is, we can have harmony even in the midst of hostility. How do we do this? When we live by conviction.
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0: nice to be honest.
1: Leanna Crawford with Honest on the House of Praise. Worship lives here. And coming up within 5 minutes, just a great reminder from Shane and Shane. Hang in there. Don't get discouraged. You've already won. That's coming up right after Franny Cash on the House of Praise. Life.

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0: Natalie Lane, still running to you on the House of Praise. I'm Don Burns, and every month we let you know about a ministry in our area, so maybe you can, you know, do some volunteer work for them, maybe support them, but just so you get to know a little bit more about them. 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

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Worship lives here, the House of Praise.

Lauren Daigle, Let It Be a Hallelujah on the House of Praise. Don Burns here with you, and I love this quote from Max Licato. It's one of my favorite ones. 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

your refuge of praise, reminding you of who God is and why He's worthy of it all. In the name of Jesus. 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

It's Passion the Lord Will Provide on the House of Praise. Worship lives here. Coming up within 5 minutes, a classic for you from Hillsong Worship, talking about the beautiful, wonderful, powerful name of Jesus. That comes up right after the new one from Brandon Lake.

with my soul. Don't let me face this loneliness alone. 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I need a peace that only heaven knows. Jesus, could you please

0: Josh Wilson, how loved you are on the House of Praise. Worship lives here. I'm Don. If you'd like to plan ahead a little bit, well, something coming up in less than 2 weeks on October 10th, it's going to be our Faith Family Fall Fest, and it's going to be at our Ponca City studios of the House FM Saturday the 10th, and it's going to be a blast for the entire family. You'll want to come out. There's food trucks. Enough said, right? Food trucks going to be out there. 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
1: Jamie McDonald left it in the river on the House of Praise. 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It's called the Priestly Blessing. Some of my favorite verses, and I want to share it with you because it's my prayer for you as well. 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

0: The House of Praise, that's Natalie Lane. Hey, I'm Andy.
1: The number of the day is...
0: 7 in 10 adults say they wish they could change this about themselves. It is their height. They wish they could be taller. And I fall into this dangerous trap all the time myself where I think, well, God, if I just was like this or I were like that, and why did you make me like this? And you can even say the same thing about the things you've gone through. God, why did I go through this? Why do I have these scars? But there is a purpose behind them.
2: I was in a car accident when I was 29, and I fractured my neck, and I had a head injury, and I have a scar down the middle of my forehead. And for a long time, I tried to cover it up, but eventually I got pregnant, and my daughter arrived, and she was healthy, even though I was 40 years old. And she stopped the migraines and the seizures from happening. And I was healed. God healed me.
0: Oh, God is a miracle worker.
2: I wear that scar proudly. And I walk beside my daughter, who I'm just so proud to have. And so blessed.
3: Let's go.

0: You were made to worship. And in this house, you'll never forget why.
1: I can always find peace.
0: Worship lives here. The House of Praise.

Every song, a sanctuary. Every lyric, a lifeline. I'll take you at your word. Keep your heart lifted in the house of praise.

0: That's Matthew West on the House of Praise. Hey, I'm Andy.
1: Hey, Amy.
2: Hey, yeah, I was calling about the stories about scars. Well, I have a C-section scar from when my daughter was born, and if it wasn't for the on-call OB making a quick decision to start a C-section when she did, she probably wouldn't have made it, and I could have also lost my life. So the scar reminds me of God's provision and timing and faithfulness in all things.
3: I have felt the deepest loss. I have questioned if you could. And when it led me to the cross, only then I understood.

From your morning commute to your evening rest, we keep the focus on the one who never fails. Worship lives here, the House of Praise.

0: Whether you're working, driving, or praying, God is good and God is here.
1: Exactly what I need to hear to get through my day.
0: The House of Praise.

0: It's Elevation Worship on the House of Praise. Hey, I'm Andy.
1: You don't have to be ashamed of your scars. Your scars show that you went through tough times and you survived.
2: Yeah, I had a kidney transplant 24 years ago. And the blessings from God in that department were phenomenal because I got two kidneys actually transplanted from a 7-year-old donor. And I've had no problems, no rejection, no issues at all. And, you know, for 24 years. And so God is great.
1: What helped you while you were waiting for the transplant?
2: I actually got so depressed that I actually was going to take my own life.
1: Mm.
2: And I had a pistol in my hand and my dog bit my hand so hard, it made me drop the pistol. Oh. And it was then I knew that God had a bigger plan for me.
1: And now all these years later, you're a walking miracle.
2: Absolutely.

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1: You guys always
0: makes for a great day.
1: Make me smile. You catch me when
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2: And now here we are in the New Testament. 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
1: Okay, let's go.

0: It's Mercy Me on the House of Praise. I'm Andy.
1: I hope this story makes you smile today.
0: Noah is on the autism spectrum, and high school has been tough for him. His mom was just about to homeschool him to protect him from all the teasing until one of the popular football players heard about what was about to happen. And so he joined with some of his teammates and friends and said, "Hey, can we be your friend?" And stood by his side until the teasing stopped. Fast forward to a year later, Noah now works out with the team and spends all his free time at school hanging out with them because now he's just one of the guys.

The House of Praise is where worship never stops. A place where every lyric lifts your heart toward heaven. Every time I call your name. Worship lives here. The House of Praise.

Jamie McDonald on the House of Praise. I'm Andy. You know those drug commercials that spend 25 seconds telling you how amazing your life could be? You're hiking, you're playing with your grandkids, you're riding a horse. And then the last 5 seconds are somebody talking at auctioneer speed about all the terrible things that could happen to you. Well, Jesus did the opposite. In God's word, Jesus told his followers right up front, "Everyone will hate you because of me, but the one who stands firm to the end will be saved." So Jesus didn't ever oversell following him. He didn't hide the side effects in the fine print. He basically said, "Hey, this is going to be tough. The toughest thing you'll ever do. People will reject you. You're going to suffer because of me, but stand firm because the promise on the other side is worth it."

holy, faithful, good. We praise Him for who He is. Worship lives here, the House of Praise.

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This is a deal when you think about how much you're going to be paying for per artist. And these are all incredible artists at the Paycom in Oklahoma City, September 27th. It's Phil Wickham, Jamie McDonald, and Chandler Moore. Man, all night you're going to be singing. 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

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Praise the Lord, oh my soul. God is holy, God is good, and God is here. The House of Praise.

0: Seth Schleter on the House of Praise. My name's Andy.
1: And it looks like you've got a text from God. 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
1: 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Literally. When it's on your calendar, it's going to keep you from putting something else there, and it will give you something to look forward to while you plow through those never-ending

0: perfectly.
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0: Welcome to a place where you can always worship. It's the House of Praise. I'm Andy.
1: You don't realize how important a connection is until something doesn't work. Over the weekend, I was trying to haul a bunch of wood, so I had to hook up my trailer to my truck, and I don't use it very much, so I couldn't find the right adapter to get the lights to work, and so I went to like five different stores, finally found something, came home, only to plug in the trailer lights and realize that only some worked. I had a connection, sort of. Jesus talks about having a connection with him. He said, "I'm the vine, and you are the branches, and apart from me, you can do nothing." And I feel like I'm disconnected from Jesus all the time. Yeah, sure, I'll give him Sunday morning sometimes. I'll pray when I need something. I'll read my Bible when I have time. But then I wonder why parts of my life aren't lighting up. And Jesus isn't asking me to occasionally plug him into my life. He's asking me to remain in him.

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In the name of Jesus. Worship lives here, the House of Praise.

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0: It's the House of Praise. My name's Andy. The world is trying to tell you one thing. Jesus usually says the opposite. It's your daily joy scroll.
1: Follow your heart. Jesus never said that. He said, follow me because the heart is deceitful above all things and desperately wicked. The world always says, be true to yourself. Jesus never said that. Jesus said, whoever wants to be my disciple must deny themselves, pick up the cross and follow me. The world always says, believe in yourself. But Jesus didn't say that. He said, believe in me. I am the way, the truth, and the life. And no one comes to the Father but through Jesus Christ. Live your truth. Jesus never said that. When Pontius Pilate questions Jesus about him, who are you? He said, I am the truth, and you will know the truth, and the truth will set you free. Don't live your truth, live his truth. And the world always says this, as long as you're happy, that's all that matters. Jesus never said that in his word. He said, what profit a man if he gains the whole world and loses his soul? The word also says, if you cling to your life, you will lose it. But if you lose your life for Jesus' sake, you will find it. Stop listening to what the world has to say and start listening to what the Word of God has to say.
2: Let's go.

0: we want
1: is
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1: here
0: God,
1: and you are too.
0: I think you're on the right path.
1: How's that for timing?
2: But I will keep counting my blessings, knowing I can't count that high.
1: The House of Praise.

0: It's not just what we play, it's who he is.
1: God did it. God did it.
0: Faithful, powerful, good, and worthy. Worship lives here. The House of Praise.

The House of Praise, that's Natalie Lane. Hey, I'm Andy. The details matter to God. It says in His Word to tell Him every detail of your needs in thankful prayer. So God cares deeply about you, and He wants you to talk to Him about everything that concerns you. And you can start right now by simply just saying, "Hey God, thank you for being a God of the details. Here's some little things I need help with today."

0: You were made to worship. And in this house, you'll never forget why.
1: I can always find peace.
0: Worship lives here. The House of Praise.

0: Listener supported House of Praise. I'm Andy.
1: Maybe you're a little worried about finances. Boy, I am too. And it could be even deeper than that. Like, Andy, I don't know if we're going to have a place to live at the end of the month or how we're going to have afford clothes in the next few months for our family. Jesus talks about this in the Bible. It's really interesting. He talks about how God takes care of the birds in the sky. He says, don't worry about what you're going to eat or wear because God takes care of that for the birds. How much more is he going to take care of that for you? And that even is even deeper in those times because when he was telling people at those times to not worry about what they were going to eat or wear, clothes were extremely expensive, right? There was no Walmart to go to and people didn't have refrigeration. So imagine having pretty much every day to have to go get food and hoping that it doesn't rot and you can save a little bit if you're short on cash. So if that promise is true, then it's still true today.
2: I love you, Lord, for your mercy never fails me.

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0: Worship lives here on the House of Praise. Hey, I'm Andy.
1: I hope this story makes you smile today.
0: Noah is on the autism spectrum, and high school has been tough for him. His mom was just about to homeschool him to protect him from all the teasing until one of the popular football players heard about what was about to happen. And so he joined with some of his teammates and friends and said, "Hey, can we be your friend?" And stood by his side until the teasing stopped. Fast forward to a year later, Noah now works out with the team and spends all his free time at school hanging out with them because now he's just one of the guys.

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0: The House of Praise.

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1: you guys, always
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1: 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You catch me when
0: I fall. Spend your day with the House of Praise.

0: It's Matthew West on the House of Praise. Hey, I'm Andy.
1: This happens a lot online. Maybe this is what's wrong with social media. People giving unsolicited advice. Everyone's got advice of how we can live our life better, but this is nothing new. Abraham Lincoln had this lady that would write to him and say, God told me you need to do this or that, and would write over and over again. And finally, he wrote back and he said this, isn't it interesting that God gave you the answers, but he gave me the job?

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We praise Him for who He is. Worship lives here, the House of Praise.

Lauren Daigle on the House of Praise. I'm Andy. This question could change the world, or at least make the beach much more interesting. And you can ask it around the dinner table or your socials tonight. It's your food for thought. If you could turn the ocean into a different liquid, what would it be? I would choose Coke Zero. Sure, you can't swim in it anymore, but my caffeine addiction would finally be free, and beachfront property would come with unlimited refills.

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0: 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The House of Praise.

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1: Hey, I've seen this one. 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

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She's in Oklahoma City tonight at the Paycom Center. 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

The House of Praise. I'm Shawn Michaels. Oh, yeah, I love this one. We sing it in my church, maybe yours too. Passion and Christian Stanfill with Just That Good.

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Francesca Battistelli on the House of Praise, and I'm Sean Michaels. 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

0: It's not just what we play. It's who he is.
1: God did it. God did it.
0: Faithful, powerful, good, and worthy. Worship lives here. The House of Praise.

tea. 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No chance for me to ever leave this prison of my sin. Now I know it might sound crazy, but one day a key unlocked that cell.